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That's Boney James, East Bay, Bob James, and Night Sky. Word of wisdom for tonight, is it worth it? If you ever find yourself in a situation where your first thought told you, don't do this, you're not alone. In places where you feel uncomfortable just because you want to fit in with the crowd and the company of people with bad intentions that you never planned on being around because you were with someone else, riding with them or just hanging out with them. If you're compromising your beliefs, your better judgment, your nature, and doing things you said you would never do, and you know it's wrong, the consequences of your actions and decisions could be draining, damaging, painful, and irreversible. The question I have for you tonight, is it worth it? Is it worth hurting someone you love? Is it worth jeopardizing your health? Is it worth exposing yourself to a lifestyle that you know is morally wrong? Is it worth the momentary thrill? Is it worth risking your life? Is it worth the high? Is it worth risking your reputation? Is it worth embarrassing your family? Is it worth losing your job? Is it worth compromising your values? Is it worth the pain and anger? Is it worth it? It's Norman Brown from his latest CD. This is Valentine for my friends in the DMV. Thank you so much for listening. I'm Jay Lang. It's Lights Out Hampton Roads.

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Is it worth it? Closing thoughts. You better think about what you're doing right away and why you're doing it. If you know you don't like it, if it could lead you into trouble, if it makes you uncomfortable, then please stop before it's too late. Turn away from it while you can. Don't do this to yourself. Life has way too many joys to offer you. And it's hard being there. If it's hard being there in your quest to break free, then stay away from the who, the what, the when, and where that keeps you in that vicious cycle of confusion and destruction, because it's not worth it.

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0: 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Processed hair, grill cream, drive-in movies, and the anticipation of that slow dance with your favorite girl.
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3-year subscription to Essence magazine. Read it from cover to cover. You know I wanted to be perfect for him. I said, "Blank is beautiful. Just keep getting up. Together we... it's gonna be all right. Forget about what society says is or isn't, or what can or cannot be. Keep getting up." He quit his job. Came home one day with 14 mirrors. Some afro clean, some afro fluid, some afro do it to it. Gonna sit up in the room and look at the black beautiful. Check out the boy, mother's love, mother's love. I said, "Well, my darling, I hate to get in your business, you know what I mean, but I mean, what about a job? I mean, what about the gas and the electricity and well, not that I am equating a job with your manhood, you understand, but I mean, you did have a choice in this." He said, "I got to get myself together. I'm tired of working for somebody else. I'm maybe a small businessman's loan and open up a head shop." I said, "But that's not bringing no money in. I mean, he said, "You working, ain't you? Get off my back." I don't know. I wasn't raised like that, y'all. I mean, I figure if I got to get in and go to work every day, then every able-bodied in the household's supposed to get up and go, at least looking. I know it ain't easy out there, but I said, "Now, if for some reason you feel that you can no longer be the man that I thought you were at the beginning of our relationship, then I got this one thing to lay on you, my sweet.

If you're looking for drama, this is not the place. So get comfortable and feel the music. This is Lights Out, Hampton Roads.

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WHOV, where jazz lives, as Brian Simpson, Skywasher, Al Jarreau, and Summer Breezin, featuring Jill Albright, Sambasa. The atmosphere at home, setting the stage for romance and relaxation. Engage your senses. Some easy care house plants to bring nature indoors, and you can actually propagate them themselves. You make more of them, like snake plants, spider plants. They're very easy. Just drop them in water and wait till the roots appear and dunk them in some dirt, and they purify the air. Play some soft music or nature sounds when you really want to calm down. I mean, just turn off the television. That's sucking you into somebody else's world that is making them a lot of money by taking your attention away from things you could do to prosper yourself and relax. Use an oil diffuser, lavender, chamomile, good scents. Hit some good habits. Pick up and tidy your room before you go to bed. Make your bed before you leave. It's just something about coming home to a bedroom that's ready, just like you walked into a hotel room, for you to just jump in and relax. Nice, cool, clean sheets. Turn off screens and phones an hour before you sleep. You're having problems sleeping. You got the television on. You got music on. The lights are going. Your body, while you're trying to sleep, your ears, all of your senses are absorbing that. An hour before you want to go to sleep, cut that stuff out. And lastly, make one specific corner, a room, a tech-free quiet zone, your zen spot. Doesn't take a lot to be romantic and set the peaceful, relaxing atmosphere. And I've got plenty of ideas that I'll share with you. Now you have the recipes for tonight, so enjoy the meal.

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0: Smooth 88.1 WHOV, where jazz lives, at a Norfolk Waterfront Jazz Fest weekend. Man, it's going to be great. Great 2 days. Perfect scenario would be outside. Weather forsaking, the Norfolk Scope is the alternate site. So it's still going on. If you got your tickets, you know the deal. We're still going to have a great time. Good thing about being inside is it's nice and cool. Don't have to worry about being hot. Outside, being out of the stars is a wonderful thing. Anyway, extra clean items in your house, nothing on the floor, no clutter. Let me tell you something. For those of you who just drop things on the floor and leave them there and walk over them, the floor is not a storage area. The floor is for walking on, maybe exercising, and supporting furniture. It's not a place to store your clothes and have your shoes and socks and underwear and dirty stuff all over the place and everything on the floor, boxes, snacks. Come on. You'd be surprised how much better you rest when there's nothing on the floor. Pick it up. Put it where it's supposed to be. I'll be back with more Lights Out in a moment.
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16: 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I wanted to talk to you today about one simple piece of advice. Go see your doctor. Stop messing around before you actually get ill. One of the things that breaks my heart that I'm seeing on a regular basis is people waiting until the last minute. They live their life. They don't go to the doctor. And I understand it can be unnerving going to see a medical professional. You're scared what they might say. But I think you should take into account what they might say if you wait too long. Don't ignore if there's a family history of hypertension. Don't ignore it if there's a diabetic history in the family. You got to make sure you're getting yourself evaluated. I'm tired of seeing our people die early because they just trifling. They don't want to go in. They got every excuse in the world, and it just is not going to help you. When you are on the receiving end of seeing people come in with blood pressures through the roof, or their diabetes is way out of control, or they already have cancer, or you see them with a heart attack, or chronic kidney disease, and you know if they had just come in earlier, you could have helped them. I can't tell you how much that troubles my heart. So I'm imploring everyone, go see your doctor. Stop messing around before something that you can't reverse happens. Stay blessed. Know God loves you, and so do I.
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Smooth 88.1 WHOV, where jazz lives. Thank you for just allowing me to be a part of your world. You have so many things you can do, so many ways you can entertain yourself, so many ways that you can relax. But you choose to, those of you who come every night, you choose to be with me. So I do want to let you know, I appreciate that. While I'm thinking about it, there's someone out there, and maybe all of us at some point or another, emotions

kind of get a little extra. And don't let your emotions be your decision maker. Stop and pray. You may be able to relate to that. You may not. Personally, I let God lead me. He sees what you do not see and knows what you do not know. And he can change everything in a split second. 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Because I know I don't wake myself up in the morning. So I'm going to leave a pin in that right there. It's no Allegra. I want you around. I'm Jay Lang. And it's so true. It's Lights Out Hampton Roads.

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0: Smooth 88.1 WHOV and the Norfolk Waterfront Jazz Fest weekend. That's Nicholas Cole, Table for Two. Chris Bode, You Are Not Alone. When's the last time you traveled? Traveled more than 200 or 300 miles away from where you live. Going somewhere different. Going somewhere you've taken care of ahead of time, so all you can do, all you have to do is relax. Traveling is one of the most powerful ways of self-healing. It breaks your routine. It opens your heart. You can be whoever you want to be and remind you of how vast and beautiful life truly is. And how big you've made your small situation. Travel. See God's world. Enjoy it. You only live once.
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Smooth 88.1 WHOV, that's Motown Mo, and Sunday Driver, the late Wes Montgomery on guitar, My One and Only Love. Okay, final few minutes, my closing thoughts to you. Never let an ordinary day feel ordinary. Yesterday's gone. You can't change anything. Don't drag it into today. Tomorrow's a promise hoped for. When tomorrow comes, it won't be called tomorrow. It'll be called today. So when you say tomorrow, you're talking about something that will be something else the next day. So tomorrow really doesn't exist. All you have is today and the life you have, the people you love, and the breath in your lungs, that blessings that many people pray for. So be grateful. Live with purpose. Tomorrow is not promised.

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0: There's more to come aboard the Night Flight on 88.1 WHOV. Remember back in the day when there were record stores?
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0: 10-cent payphones. Kids playing in the streets instead of on TV. Back in the day when Saturday night meant dressing up in your finest threads, splashing on some Aquavelva or Hoyt's cologne to go to the club with your baby. Saturday. Processed hair, grill cream, drive-in movies, and the anticipation of that slow dance with your favorite girl.
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2: Due to the weekend weather forecast, the Norfolk Waterfront Jazz Festival has been moved from Town Point Park to the Norfolk Scope.
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1: 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Here's some pain medicine. 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
0: Due to the weekend weather forecast, the Norfolk Waterfront Jazz Festival has been moved from Town Point Park to the Norfolk Scope. 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
5: 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I'm Dr. Keith Newbie, Market Director for Community Health Improvement and Engagement with Boston Course Mercy Health and practicing cardiologist. So I want to talk to you today about the benefits of exercise, and that's protecting your health. Regular physical activity not only increases your day-to-day vitality, but also helps prevent the kinds of illnesses that drain your energy over time. Strong evidence from thousands of studies shows that regular exercise delivers a wide range of benefits, to include reducing your risk of heart disease such as stroke, high blood pressure, high cholesterol, lowering blood sugar levels, and reducing your risk of type 2 diabetes, reducing the risk of certain cancers including breast and colon cancers, easing mild to moderate depression, reducing your risk for osteoporosis, helping to ease low back pain, and that's kind of odd because you would think not, but it really does, relieving arthritis pain, and expanding a limited range of motion, helping maintain muscle mass and prevent falls. There are others, but I'm going to stop there. The bottom line is move more, feel more energetic. So stop tripping, get out there, do what you're supposed to do, get your lazy tail out, and make sure you do things that are necessary for your short and long-term health. Peace.
0: 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To find out more about this and other health concerns and what you could do to optimize health, go to newbiemedicalminute.com.
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7: You know, memories. I cherish memories, such as videos and pictures. And family. 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

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Mom and daddy hadn't seen me in about 3 months. And my baby sister Jean come and found me playing basketball. She's a hobby. She said, took mama to the hospital, and I got in the car, rode out to the hospital. And when I got there, mama was sick. Daddy was standing in the hall with his head down. And when I looked in at mama, by me been gone till stream down my face. 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Mama looked at me with a smile. 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And I knew what mama was thinking. I knew what she was thinking. Mama was wondering, Hobby, when will I see you? When will I see you again? You're my only son, boy. I want to know when. Daddy got to be like brothers. Travel the road together, slept together, sung together. Then time the Lord bless us, thing got good. Daddy got sick. I never will forget it. Daddy was in the hospital. The last time I left, I knew he was getting weak. I said, Daddy, I want you to hold on until I get back. Daddy's okay. But when I turned again, I saw that look in his eye. And I knew he was fading away. And when I got into the door, I just looked back. And I just began to wonder, oh Lord, oh Lord. I just began to wonder when. You see, y'all, I don't know about you, but I love my daddy. And I just stood down the hall and said, oh, when will I see you? When will I see you again? Oh, when. How many of y'all got somebody that you want to meet? Just lift your hands if you got somebody. If you got somebody that

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That's what we're living for. We're living to be with him. With him forever. Come on, Tennis, put your stamp on it.

I'm Dr. Gerard Brough, pastor at Cornerstone Worship Center in Hampton, Virginia, and welcome to Think on These Things. Proverbs 9:10 says this, "The fear of the Lord is the beginning of wisdom, and the knowledge of the Holy One is understanding." You know, the scripture doesn't mean that we fear God and are nervous that we are in His presence or that He's watching us. It means to reverence Him. It means to realize that He's made us unique and different in this relationship, that we're His children. And when I think about that, I think that our uniqueness causes us to stand out and that we have something so special to offer to each other as believers, as well to the world. You know, I remember as a child reverencing my father and my mother. Do you remember your parents calling you in from a great afternoon of hanging out with your friends? They'd say, "Hey, whatever your name is, time to come home." And oftentimes you'd say, "Man, I don't want to go." But you would go diligently because you knew that there could be consequence otherwise. And this just reminds me that God, like our parents then, knows what is best for us. God has great wisdom. As a matter of fact, He is all wisdom. So trust Him and know that anything He says will always be right and bring great benefit to your life. May the Lord bless you and may the Lord keep you. Remember, think on these things.

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And that

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0: Damian Escobar. 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
0: Stephanie Mills. 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

experience the musical genius of Professor Zach Williams and One Accord. Let's give God a praise for them now. I was in the hospital just a few weeks ago, and I was teetering between very serious condition. Nobody could come to the hospital with all the myriad and plethora of people I know. Nobody but my daughters and my wife were allowed to come to the hospital to see me. But way over in the midnight hour, I had a guest they couldn't keep out. I still ain't got no witness. How many of you know there is someone that the hospital cannot keep out? He makes night visits. 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He makes house calls. He goes behind closed doors. 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
2: 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The gallery director is Joan Rhodes Copeland, and the education director is Michael Logan. 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
2: The law is a guiding force in our society. What do you do? What are your rights? How do you take action? How do you protect yourself? These are questions we all ask just to get your questions answered. For the next hour, it's The Law with attorney Eric Moody.
3: And good afternoon, Hampton Roads. You are listening to It's the Law, and this is Professor Joy. I am so glad to be with you on this happy Thursday. How are you, sir?
4: I'm doing great, Professor Joy. I'm glad to be with you on this happy Thursday, too. It is indeed a happy Thursday at noon because it's time for It's the Law.
3: Yes, indeed.
4: And I really look forward to taking the calls of our listeners, Professor Joy, and certainly having you kind of pick my brain. it's stimulating, I must tell you. 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And you found it if you're listening to It's the Law on Thursdays at noon on Smooth 88.1. We like to think that this is really at its best. It's real because our callers are real people, and it's real because the legal questions they have are not made up. They have very, very much challenges facing them. And then they're talking to a real lawyer. I've been practicing law in the Commonwealth of Virginia for more than four decades and have literally answered tens of thousands of legal questions, represented thousands of clients in court and out of court, have a pretty good idea of how courts operate and what judges are likely to do. We enjoy lending our experience and also our technical knowledge to our listeners because we know that legal information is sometimes hard to come by and it can also be very expensive. So we like to point out that this does not substitute for an in-office consultation with an attorney who is experienced in the area where you may have your legal challenge, but we know that sometimes people just need to know whether or not they need a lawyer to go to court. Do I need a lawyer? Or can that person sue me for what I did to them? Can I sue them for what they did to me? You know, what does this legal word mean? It's a number of issues involved in going to court very often, or sometimes the legal challenges you have out of court. And very often it needs an expert analysis, and we like to do that for our clients, and we will be doing so for the next 55 minutes or so. And today, Professor Joy, we are going to be talking about sovereign immunity. Sovereign immunity, the law of sovereign immunity in Virginia. That's kind of a deep subject.
3: Yes, it was.
4: Sometimes people say, well, and they say, oh, that's a deep subject. Well, sovereign immunity is a deep subject, too. And basically, sovereign immunity means that actually, in court, a person may not be able to recover from the government, even when the government, through its employees, have, in fact, been negligent.
3: Now, and you say, I was disheartened by that.
4: Most people would be to know it, but it's true, and it's out there. If you can imagine that a fire truck on the way to a burning house

0: somehow or another sideswipes your car and causes a lot of damage, you would think that the government would have to pay for it. And based on the defense of sovereign immunity, Professor Joy, they probably would not have to.
1: Okay.
0: Now, there is some good news to that story, and I'm going to share that, and it deals with insurance that you may have on your vehicle. But the point is, the government may not be liable even though the fire truck driver was negligent,
1: mm-hmm.
0: even though maybe the fire truck driver was speeding, maybe even speeding faster than he or she was supposed to be. And then the interesting thing about the sovereign immunity is this, Professor Joy. Let's say that same fire truck, same driver. Instead of being on his way to a house that's on fire, let's say they're participating in a Christmas parade. You know,
1: mm-hmm.
0: tossing out candy canes from the truck and all of that to the people along the street. And they hit a car. They sideswipe a car while doing it. Well, they may very well be liable for that. And that is because the latter, that is, tossing out the candy at the Christmas parade, might be considered a proprietary function of government. Proprietary. And, of course, when the fire truck is on the way to a burning house, it's considered a governmental function of government. And so not liable for rushing to a burning house, but probably liable for being negligent in hitting a vehicle in a Christmas parade. Governmental versus proprietary. So that's what we're going to talk about today, sovereign immunity. So the whole idea comes from England, you might expect. And I was just thinking about this in preparing for this program. Our government is, and our system of laws is primarily based on an English model that goes back to about the 11th century. And it's all about the king not being able to be sued. And the reason they originally had that concept was because in England, they figured all authority came from the king. And so even if the king creates the courts, well, if the king created the court couldn't bind the king. So that's how we ended up with sovereign immunity. Fast forward to 1776. They got rid of a lot of the things in the British legal system, but sovereign immunity survived, if you can believe that. So let's talk about it a little bit. Now, I've told you that there's a major difference between a government doing a governmental function versus a proprietary function, but it also is a difference whether the government that is doing the activity is a city versus a county or even the Commonwealth of Virginia. The Commonwealth of Virginia is going to have sovereign immunity in just about everything except for a few things they have carved out where they let us sue them for. That's the Virginia Tort Claims Act, and we'll talk about the Virginia Tort Claims Act a little bit. But counties also are going to be immune from prosecution for most everything they do, whether it's governmental or proprietary. But when you get to municipalities, that is cities like Chesapeake, Hampton, Newport News, Norfolk, even Suffolk, it really turns on whether it's a governmental function or a proprietary function. And you say, well, you know, what really is the difference? What is proprietary and what is governmental? Well, governmental functions pretty much have to do with public welfare, that is, public safety, public health. And when the government is doing those kind of things and they're a municipality, they're going to be pretty much immune from prosecution. I had a client about 3 or 4 years ago. She was on her way to work, and a city garbage truck ran into the back of her car.

0: argument. That is, we were not able to sue the city, even though my client had been hit by a garbage truck. However, most of us who have insurance on our vehicles, we have what is called uninsured motorist coverage or underinsured motorist coverage, and that's when that kicks in.
1: Okay.
0: Even though the government could have won in court, my client's insurance company was forced to negotiate a settlement of the claim because we could have filed the claim and put them on notice, and if we were successful in court, the insurance company would have had to pay. So we were able to recover in that case. So just because you've been hit by a garbage truck or a fire truck or a police cruiser, don't just assume that you cannot recover financially. That sovereign immunity defense may be available to the government, but your own automobile insurance policy may save the day and allow you to be fully compensated anyway. That was one of the reasons why I wanted to talk about this, because a lot of people may not know that.
1: Okay.
0: But the governmental functions versus the proprietary functions pretty much fall down in the categories of governmental is going to be like police protection, firefighting, even traffic regulation. Let's say that a city worker has been working on a traffic signal, and somehow or another they don't put the code in right or something, and the traffic light actually shows green on both sides because the city employee was negligent in how they were trying to repair the traffic light.
1: Mm-hmm.
0: Well, repairing a traffic light, the Supreme Court of Virginia has held, is a governmental function. And for that reason, the property damage and the personal injury from that may not be recoverable from the city because it's a governmental function. I know people don't want to hear this, but I want to talk about it.
1: Might as well.
0: Yeah, might as well talk about it. And in case it comes up, and you'll at least have some idea. Legislative decisions are governmental functions. When our General Assembly acts or fails to act, you can't sue them for it. City council meetings and that type of thing, if they're acting within their capacity, they are likely to be afforded the defense of sovereign immunity as an employee of a governmental entity. Now, the difference between the governmental function and the proprietary function is not always that clear. I talked about how fixing a traffic light might be a governmental function, or would be a governmental function. Well, the same Supreme Court has held that maintaining the streets is not a governmental function, and that is something that the city does because it's their property. And when I hear myself telling you this, Professor Joy, and telling our radio listeners, it doesn't really sound right, but it is the law. Yeah, so fixing a traffic light, governmental function. Maintaining a street, not a governmental function, proprietary function. So therefore, potholes are proprietary, generally speaking. Potholes are going to be proprietary. That is, your car gets out of alignment because the city has left this humongous pothole on the street that you drive to work to every day, and you can't seem to miss it. It would have to be a situation, however, that you had to give notice, or someone would have had to have given notice to the city that that pothole was there.
1: Mm-hmm.
0: Let's say it was a bad snowstorm, and the snow plows plowed the streets, and right after they finished plowing it, it left a big pothole. Well, the first person who maybe drives in the pothole and maybe has property damage or even personal injury, probably would not be able to recover because

0: it would be a requirement that the city had notice of the fact that the pothole existed. And if it was for a very short time, the legal question would be, did the city have a reasonable amount of time to discover the pothole and repair it? If they did, or if people had complained and they failed to repair it, I think that it would make a much stronger case in that it was, in fact, a proprietary function. And then the other question comes up, Professor Joy. Well, what about the person who's working for the government? And suppose they really screw up, do something really wrong, can they still have the benefit of sovereign immunity? And the question really will become, how wrong were they? and when I say how wrong were they so wrong that you could say they were not acting within the scope of their employment? We see this a lot in police brutality cases where, let's say, teenager gets shot, maybe killed, and sometimes the law enforcement officer is charged criminally and sometimes not, but very often they are sued civilly. And when they're sued civilly, they're going to raise the defense of sovereign immunity. Well, it becomes the job of the plaintiff's lawyer, the person who's bringing the case, to show that that police officer did not comply with the rules and regulations as he or she had been trained to, and that he or she was actually acting beyond the scope of their employment, and that can make them liable even when they are working for the government, like a police officer or ICE or these other governmental entities. If it can be shown that they were not completely within the scope of their employment, they can still be held liable, notwithstanding the defense of sovereign immunity.
1: Okay.
0: We're digging deep into the sovereign immunity question here, and we got some more points we want to make, but I want to also give out our phone number so that we can take our listeners' calls. And the calls do not have to be on the subject of sovereign immunity. We can talk about real estate. We can talk about divorce and separation. We can talk about landlord-tenant if you'd like. The phone number is 757-966-2837. That's 757-966-2837. We're here to take your legal calls on a wide range of legal topics.
1: Okay.
0: Now, school buses are different. School buses are a special exception in the Code of Virginia. The Commonwealth of Virginia has carved out that exception. That's Virginia Code Section 22.1-194. And basically it says that the school board may be sued alone or jointly with the driver, and no member is personally liable solely in their capacity as a board member. That is, the school board members themselves can't be sued, but the bus driver can be sued, and the city that operates, or the school board that operates the buses can be sued because it's a school bus and because the code section provides for it. Looks like we've got a call. This is going to be Aaron. I think Aaron is calling us from Newport News.
1: Hello, Aaron. Are you with us?
2: Yes.
1: Excellent. How can we assist?
2: Yeah, I wanted to ask a question. It's up by the topic. I wanted to ask a question about starting a living revocable trust.
0: Okay.
2: I've heard information that, you know, like when you have a lawyer do it, sometimes they leave a certain key element that would be beneficial to the person that's, starting the trust. And I just wanted to know, you know, what things would you definitely want to include when you're doing a revocable living trust?
0: Well, you need to understand that revocable trust is a document where you take property that you own and you put it in the hands of a third party. That person would be a trustee to hold for the benefit of the beneficiary, that is, somebody who you want ultimately the property to go to. I guess my first question would be, what are you trying to accomplish here? Why are you doing this?
2: Well, I want to do the revocable or revocable trust because I want to, number one, retitle my my bank accounts I have, too. And also, too, I was understanding that you wouldn't necessarily put your land in the revocable trust. You can do like a land trust for all like the properties.
0: Well, that's certainly possible, but it's still, I still would ask you the question, why? What are you trying to accomplish? I mean, you already, we're talking about property that you already own, right?
2: Right.
0: Okay. What are you trying to do by changing the title to the property? What's your intention?
2: No, not the title, not to change the title to my property, to change my accounts to the trust, so that the trust will own the...
0: that's changing the title to the property. That's your title. Okay, and I'm asking you, why would you do that?
2: Well, I guess because, you know, didn't want my name on the documents, and that's why I wanted to set up the trust, because the trust would be the name of a person that owns it.
0: Well, I think this might be the kind of question that you will need to talk to an attorney in person, because it really requires you to kind of discuss, you know, exactly the nature of the property, the value of the property, when you acquired the property, and those kind of things. I don't think would be quite appropriate in this format. We're going to give our contact information at the end of the program, but I just want you to know that most of the time when people create a trust, they are trying to avoid inheritance taxes, or it's an intent to have property by a trustee because the person who they would want to have the benefit, that is the beneficiary, probably would not be able to handle it themselves. Now, there could be other reasons, but those are the two main reasons. And a lot of times people, they go the trust route, and it's only because someone has told them that that's what they need to do, and then there may not be a lot of advantages to that. For instance, if you're talking about real estate, if you put real estate on the trust, and again, that is changing the title to the property, the real estate taxes that you would pay on it would no longer be deductible on your personal federal or state income tax returns because you would not be the owner. The trust would be the owner. In addition to that, when you say revocable, a revocable trust is one where you can change the trustee and you can change the beneficiaries. And if the point is to try to avoid inheritance taxes, revocable trusts are not generally going to cause you to avoid inheritance taxes. You're going to still be taxed on that at the time you ultimately pass. But I still suggest that the kind of question you're asking is probably going to be one where you need to have a one-on-one with an attorney.
2: Okay. All right. Well, thank you so much.
0: Sure. I appreciate your call, Aaron. You have
2: thank
0: a good
2: you.
0: Day. Bye-bye.
2: You too.
1: That was a little deep.
0: Yeah, and he'd obviously been thinking about it, and I'm glad that he was. Aaron, we're going to need you to hang up on that line. There we go. He'd been thinking about it, and people hear, you know, about revocable trust or irrevocable trust, and a lot of times people say, well, you know, that's the way to go. That's the way I've got to go. And, you know, my question is, why do you think that's the way to go? I mean, what is it that you're trying to accomplish? You know, what is the nature of the property that you're putting in trust? Who's going to be the trustee, and how much are they going to charge? All of those are important things. And the cost of setting up the trust. Trusts are very much more expensive than wills in terms of their cost to set up, and very often they have ongoing costs associated with them. That is, the trustee is entitled to normally an annual commission, and sometimes when there is a trust, there may even be the requirement that there be a bond posted

0: by the trustee, and there's a premium to be paid each year. So all of that kind of comes into play in terms of trying to set up a trust, or in any event, making a change from simple ownership of property to putting it in a trust. And I pointed out to him about there could be negative tax consequences as well. Okay. So we appreciate Aaron's call, and, you know, that's kind of along the lines of what we get quite a bit, the difference between wills and trust, and certainly we can talk about that. I try not to overdo that one, Professor Joy, mm-hmm. because, as you know, by far, that's one of the more common questions that we get.
1: Right. And for those of you who may just have tuned in, you're listening to It's the Law on Smooth 88.1 WHOV, and we had been talking about sovereignty in terms of whether
0: sovereign immunity
1: and whether or not you can sue governmental agencies.
0: Entities.
1: Mm-hmm. Entities. Okay.
0: Yeah, and it's important to realize that in Virginia, the Commonwealth of Virginia, the state itself, and the counties in Virginia, there's a very strong defense they have as to sovereign immunity. It's actually amazing that you might live in Ottawa County or you might live in Suffolk, and you could have two entirely different outcomes in terms of a civil claim just because Ottawa is a county,
1: mm-hmm.
0: and because Suffolk is a municipality.
1: Wow.
0: So we've got two things going on here, whether or not it's governmental or proprietary, that is governmental health, safety, welfare. Proprietary being something that maybe the government just does that does not necessarily involve health and safety and welfare.
1: Mm-hmm.
0: And then you also have the question of whether or not we're talking about a claim against the Commonwealth of Virginia, a state, versus a city or a county. Now, the Commonwealth of Virginia has what we call the Virginia Tort Claims Act, which allows a person to make a claim against a governmental entity, but there are certain requirements that have to be met, particularly in terms of giving notice of the claim well before the actual trial. Okay, we have somebody who would prefer not to identify what city they're from or even give their name, but that's okay.
1: Yeah.
0: They're going to be on It's the Law. I'm going to call them John Doe or Jane Doe. Let's see here. Well, good afternoon. This is It's the Law. You've got Attorney Eric Moody. How may we help?
2: Good afternoon. Thank you so much for taking my call.
0: Sure.
2: And thank you for helping the community. The
0: sure.
2: question is, have the laws changed for divorce in Virginia? Can you get a divorce quicker than you could some years ago if the two parties come to some agreement and they don't have any children or property or anything like that? And I can take the answer off of the line.
0: Well, I'd like for you to hang on because there may be an additional question I might have for you. And to answer your question, have the laws changed in the past few years as to the divorce? The question is, yes, they have. They've changed quite a bit. It's a lot easier to get a divorce now than it used to be, particularly when the parties have reached an agreement. Most divorces in Virginia, I would say, probably are filed on some type of fault ground. I'd say maybe half of them are. But I would say probably 95, maybe even 98% of divorces in Virginia are actually granted on what we call no fault. That is, the reason that the court dissolves the marriage is not based on one party being at fault or not. It's actually based on the fact that the parties have lived separate and apart continuously without interruption for a period of time. The maximum period of time for a no-fault divorce is 1 year. In that way. And then if there are no children and there is a written stipulation agreement that is disposing of all the issues in the divorce, saying, you know, what's going to happen with regard to the kids, custody, spousal support, child support, all of that, if you come to an agreement, a divorce can be obtained based on 6 months separation. And the Supreme Court has ruled that you can be separated while living under the same roof. So many people, the separation period does not take place when they're at different addresses. Very often it takes place, they're just living separately in the same house. In addition to that, there used to be a requirement, even in what we call uncontested divorces, that is, it's nothing to fight about, there is an agreement. It used to be that you would have to still go before a commissioner in chancery, that is a lawyer appointed by the court to take evidence in divorce cases and make recommendations as to what the court should do. That was a fairly simple process, but I'd say about 4 years ago, they did away with that too. So now you don't even have to go to court if you have a written agreement and you have a lawyer that can prepare the final decree for the judge to sign and file all of that at one time. We normally file it all at the same time. We file the divorce, the divorce decree, everything at one time, and the judge essentially looks it over, signs the decree, and the first thing you know, the person is divorced. So to answer your question, yes, it has gotten a lot easier in the past several years. Does that answer your question?
2: Thank you.
0: You're very welcome. You have a good day.
2: You too.
0: All right. Bye-bye.
1: They have made it pretty cut and dry now, haven't they?
0: She was very clear on what she wanted to know.
1: Exactly.
0: And it's true. It's true. And a lot of times people will call and they want to know, well, what's the cost for the divorce? And, of course, we'll ask, well, is it contested or uncontested?
1: Mm-hmm.
0: Well, that's actually a legal term, that word contested. Contested means, do you disagree about anything, anything at all? And if there's a disagreement about any one thing, let's say the wife wants to resume her maiden name, but let's say the husband doesn't want her to do it because he wants his children and his wife to have the same name, his name, and he wants to fight about it. Well, that's a contested divorce.
1: Okay.
0: I mean, it's a fairly small thing that a judge would rule on, but if there's any disagreement at all, it's contested, and you have to have a hearing, and it gets very long and drawn out, and it also gets expensive. So just remember, when you say it's uncontested, that means you're in full agreement. Hopefully, everybody's willing to sign an agreement that essentially disposes of all the issues in the case. Then it's truly uncontested, and all of the paperwork can be filed. It's not usually the necessity of going to court. And the next thing you know, the lawyer calls you and say, come pick up your divorce decree.
1: Wow.
0: And for many people, that's an old happy day.
1: We're going to happy hour.
0: Oh, happy day. But anyway, we're here at 757-966-2837. 757-966-2837. We're talking about sovereign immunity in Virginia and how you could have a valid claim against a governmental entity, but they may be able to assert sovereign immunity as a defense. It behooves all of us, if it's about an automobile, it behooves all of us to have a substantial amount of coverage with regard to our underinsured and uninsured motorists. If you don't know what that is, take out your automobile policy and take a look at it. If you can't understand it, call your insurance agent and have them explain it to you in detail. We've talked many times on this program about how people are not usually having enough insurance on their vehicles, even when they have been told that they are fully insured. Fully insured means you're legal to be on the road and that you have the minimum amount, and that very often is not enough, particularly if a garbage truck hits you or something like that. You're going to need that insurance. Looks like now we've got Denise, and Denise is calling us from Virginia Beach.
1: Hello, Denise. How are you?
3: Good. How are you?
1: Wonderful, wonderful. So what can we do for you today?
3: In the town of Virginia Beach, if a garbage truck hits someone's parked car, can that person sue the town of Virginia Beach?
0: The city of Virginia Beach?
3: Mm-hmm.
0: Well, you know, people ask me all the time, can they sue? And the answer to can they sue is simple. Yes, you can. You can file the papers at the courthouse. But now whether or not you're going to be successful depends on a lot of legal points that we have been discussing. You must not have heard the program when we first came on, did you?
3: No, I missed the first.
0: I addressed that very issue. I addressed the exact issue you just brought up. Suppose a garbage truck, or I think I might have said a fire truck, mm-hmm. but I had a client who was hit by a garbage mm-hmm. truck. And the answer is, if they are doing a governmental function at the time of the property damage, then they will have available to them the defense of sovereign immunity. However, in that case, your own personal automobile insurance under the underinsured or uninsured motorist coverage will very likely pay that claim. I have some experience with that where we were able to get fully compensated even though the city used a defense of sovereign immunity with a garbage truck, just like you're describing. I don't think it was Virginia Beach, but it's the same concept. And we pointed out that there's a big difference between the governmental function and the what we call the proprietary function, something that they're just doing. It's not about health or safety. If that same garbage truck was in a Christmas parade or St. Patrick's Day parade or whatever, with the guys hanging off the back and all of that, and it might be a situation where they would be liable because that would not be picking up trash to make the community sanitary. That would be just participating in a parade. And that's a proprietary function, and if the employee makes a mistake, chances are they're going to be held liable and would not have the defense of sovereign immunity. Okay?
3: Okay. All right. Thank you so much.
0: You're very welcome. Have a good day.
3: You too.
0: All right. Bye-bye.
3: Bye-bye.
0: I think she must have had that experience with Dr. Joe Hill or someone near and dear to her. And it's kind of tough when people come in with these cases and it's a governmental entity at fault. You know, sometimes you really have to do the investigation to find out what's going on. I had a case, I guess, about 10 years ago. I think it was Christmas night. My client was on the way home, and he got hit by a York County sheriff's deputy. And the sheriff's deputy was operating his cruiser. But as it turns out, the sheriff's deputy was off duty.
1: Uh-uh.
0: He was driving home, and he fell asleep.
1: Ooh.
0: So now, that was not a governmental function. I mean, he was on his way home,
1: mm-hmm.
0: but that was a proprietary function. You might say, well, he was driving the county sheriff's department cruiser. Well, but he was not performing a governmental function. What he was doing is he was taking advantage of a sheriff's department policy that allowed him to drive home in his deputy cruiser. And so we were able to recover in that one as well. So it's really about...
1: But was that because of the insurance?
0: No, that was not because of the insurance.
1: It was okay.
0: It was because it was a proprietary function.
1: Oh, okay. Okay.
0: Yeah. So, let's see. Looks like we've got Angela. Angela is from Chesapeake.
1: Hello, Angela. How are you today?
4: Yes, hello. How are you?
0: We're doing great. How are you?
4: Well, thank you so much. This is so exciting for me because I've been wanting to ask this question.
0: Okay.
4: If I work with the voting registration, and I just wanted to know, if I was attacked by ICE, what would be my rights?
0: Well, I think that's exactly what we're talking about right now. A lot of it is going to be, you know, whether or not they were acting within the scope of their employment, whether or not they were actually doing what ICE agents are supposed to do. They obviously are governmental employees, and the question is, are they carrying out a governmental function, and are they doing it in such a way that they are still within the scope of their employment? I mentioned earlier in the program that a lot of times in these police brutality cases, the issue of whether or not the law enforcement officer actually followed department policy becomes a big issue. So you got two things there. You got whether or not the person was acting within the scope of their employment, and also whether or not what they were doing was actually a governmental function.
4: So what if it's not?
0: If it's not, then
4: you're injured.
0: If it's not, then that defense of sovereign immunity should not stand, and you should be able to make a claim against them as you would against anyone else. Is that your turn signal?
4: Yes.
0: You can turn it off.
4: I just had to call. I tried to pull over, but I was waiting, and then I was like, I got to get back on the road. But this is so exciting to me. So if I'm injured, I still can pursue a legal suit.
0: You can pursue it, but they may have available to them the defense of sovereign immunity. And
4: even after you get beat or shot?
0: Yes. Yes. And
4: that is terrible.
0: I know.
4: That just hurt my heart because we just like sitting ducks then.
0: I know.
4: You know, it just don't make no sense. And then if you fight back, you're going to get shot anyway. So what? What do we do?
0: We vote. That's what we do. We vote. We register and vote. That's what we do.
4: We vote. That's right. And bring somebody with you.
0: Midterm
4: elections. That's right. There you go. Thank you. I really enjoyed this. Enjoy your day.
0: Thank you.
4: And do you do this every week?
0: Yes, we do. Thursdays at noon.
4: Oh, my God.
0: Okay.
4: Thank you so much.
0: All right.
4: Enjoy your day. Thank you for your time.
0: Yeah, you too. Bye-bye, Angela. I think she's a first-time listener.
1: Yeah, I think so. Yay!
0: She said she was excited.
1: Yeah, she was. She was very enthusiastic.
0: I could tell. But, right. You know, it is shocking to a lot of people what we've been talking about here today, mm-hmm. that somebody could actually be negligent, fail to use reasonable care, mm-hmm. and then they can say, well, but I was working for the government.
1: Right.
0: But it's true. And, you know, a part of what I like to think this program does is it informs people and
1: yes.
0: educates people about what's going on out here.
1: Right.
0: And you say, well, I don't intend to be hit by any governmental vehicle.
1: Most people don't.
0: Be shot by ICE or, you know, I don't normally run afoul with the law. But you never know when it might happen. And you also might be called upon to maybe give some advice to a loved one, a family member,
1: mm-hmm.
0: about, you know, how should I approach this? At the very least, in a situation where it's government, you're going to need to talk to a lawyer. Talk to a lawyer who knows something about this, because not all lawyers know about this kind of thing. And obviously, we have a citizenry that I think we're hearing, including yourself, Professor Joy, kind of surprised that the government can get away with something like this. But
1: right.
0: I gave the origins of it at
1: mm-hmm.
0: the very beginning. It's a carryover from England and how the king pretty much just was in charge of everything
1: mm-hmm.
0: and was responsible for nothing.
1: How about that?
0: Yeah.
1: Wow.
0: Okay, looks like we've got Raven. Raven is calling from Virginia Beach.
1: Hello, Raven. How are you?
0: Raven, you there? Oh, let's see.
5: Yeah, can you hear me?
1: Yes.

0: Yeah, we hear you. How may we help you?
1: Calling because of a situation. This is not related to sovereign immunity.
0: That's okay.
1: But related to more of a property issue.
0: Okay.
1: I have a situation where there was a unit above mine that leaked and caused damage to my ceiling. And I have not been able to get in contact with the owner because he has a property management company that manages his unit, and the homeowners association will not put me in contact with him.
2: What?
1: They have refused to give me his information, though they have provided him mine. And I am curious to know what rights I have against the association for handling things very one-sided, and also maybe what avenue I need to take to be able to pursue some sort of repairs from the owner of the unit upstairs.
0: Okay. Now, are you buying or are you renting?
1: I own the unit, and I have rented it out. So I have a renter that is currently renting from me, and the owner upstairs has a renter that is currently renting from him.
0: Oh, okay. All right. And how do you know that the leak is coming from the upstairs unit?
1: I was told by the tenant upstairs that the property management company came and identified a wax ring leak.
0: I didn't understand you. They identified what kind of leak?
1: It's called the wax ring around the commode.
0: Oh, okay.
1: Throughout.
0: I understand.
1: So
0: yes. I know what you're talking about.
1: So the tenant informed me of that, and the property management company, when I spoke to them, said that it's my issue. However, the board of directors identified that a wax ring leak is maintenance, and it is the tenant, the owner upstairs, his issue.
0: Okay. All right. Have you had anyone come in and look at the damage to your unit?
1: Yes.
0: How much is it?
1: It's, well, without cutting into the ceiling to see if there's any water damage above, it's just a matter of painting the ceiling, but we don't know if there's any damage beyond that. I haven't had anyone to come in and actually cut into the wall because I wanted to at least be able to have a conversation with the owner before I did that.
0: I think that's a good idea to try to talk to the owner. But eventually you're going to need to get a written estimate of what damage has been incurred. And you also, as a practical matter, you need to know that the problem has been fixed. And
1: right.
0: So getting in touch with the owners, I think, the starting point. And I would try to get an estimate, a written estimate as to what it is so far in terms of dollars and cents.
1: Yeah, and would you recommend that I speak to someone, an attorney, about the association, because the problem with trying to get in contact with the owner is the association is not really doing their part to put me in contact with the owner.
0: You could probably get the owner by just contacting the city. I mean, you could go online and find out who owns what property.
1: With a phone number? Because I've not been able to...
0: Well, you know the address, with the address.
1: Right. Yeah. I have the address because it's right above my unit.
0: Go to the City of Virginia Beach website, and you can look up property ownership based upon address.
1: Right. I've done that, and I know that the owner is the same owner that was there when I was still living there.
0: Okay.
1: However, so are you recommending to just send something via mail?
0: Yeah, absolutely. If you don't have a phone number, you know, send them a certified letter. And I think I would have something in there to show how much damage you've already incurred. Get an estimate
1: right.
0: of what it's going to cost. People are motivated, and in the letter you want to say, well, you know, you want to try to fix this before the damage becomes even more than what it already is. But let them see how much it already is, and that you expect them to be liable for it. Okay, because ultimately what's going to have to happen, if they don't agree and you all can't come to some type of terms, you're going to need to file a civil lawsuit for property damage. And right. when you file the lawsuit, it needs to be for all of your damage. That is, you okay. say you haven't had anybody to get up there and look to see if there's more damage than just, you know, on the face. If there's more damage, you need to know that, because if you have to sue and you haven't included all the damage, whatever happens in court, that's going to be the most you can get from that, because this is your claim for the property damage that this person has done. So, and unless there's new property damage above and beyond what the estimate will include once you have that person out there, you would not be able to sue for an additional amount. So you really need to know the full extent of the damage. And it's unfortunate okay. that it's going to cost you something probably to do all of that. And I've said many times on this program, when you're suing for property damage, this kind of case, when you go to court, you have a much stronger case if you have had the problem repaired and you're showing the judge what you have already paid, as opposed to okay. saying, I've had this contractor out and this is what he or she tells me I'm going to have to pay for this job, and I want you to give me judgment for it. No, you need to be prepared to repair it. And that's one of the reasons why you want to get in touch with the owner, also to make sure that if you repair it, it's not going to be even more damage. Okay?
1: So are you suggesting getting in touch with the owner before I get an estimate just to see if they will cover it, or get the estimate
0: I think you ought to do both initially, but you do want to show the owner that they are exposed to some financial liability, and you do that by getting a written estimate and sharing that with them.
1: Right. And do you recommend that I get a letter from a lawyer to send to the
0: I don't think you need that yet. What you need to do is just, you know, see what position the owner is going to take in response. You know how to get in touch with them. The city knows where they're sending the, even though they have tenants there, they're sending the tax bill someplace. They can tell you where that is.
1: Okay.
0: Okay.
1: Okay.
0: And you go from there. But that particular kind of thing, a leak, you got to give that attention. It only gets worse over time.
1: Well, they came and fixed the leak upstairs, but they would not come and do any repairs to my unit. Which is
0: oh, okay. So the leak has been fixed.
1: Yes.
0: Oh, okay.
1: There's just still damage.
0: I think you ought to get an estimate. Even let them go ahead and tear it out and see what the damage is, because you need to know the full extent of the damage.
1: Okay.
0: Okay.
1: Yeah, I agree with that. Okay. Thank you.
0: Sure. Thank you for the call. We appreciate you, Raven. Have a good day.
1: Bye.
0: Bye-bye.
2: Yeah. Wow.
0: It's always something with the a house or
2: yes interesting though that the association won't give her contact information.
0: Well is that normal
2: or
0: I don't know, they might have a policy of not sharing that. I don't know.
2: Okay.
0: You know, I can see why, maybe, but it does seem like they would try to cooperate, particularly since they know that there's damage.
2: Right, they've had it fixed.
0: Mm-hmm.
2: Oh, well.
0: If she was renting, I'd say try to be thinking about finding some other place to go. But this is her property that
2: right.
0: she is actually renting to someone else.
2: Right.
0: So, and then, you know, that creates potential liability, you know, against her from her tenant.
2: Mm.
0: You know, I mean, I've had several cases where leaks occurred and ceilings fell in and people got hurt and all of that.
2: No.
0: I mean, that's not good. So she really needs to act on that. And it's unfortunate that these things happen when people live in close proximity to each other. Your neighbors can be much closer than you want them to be.
2: How about that?
0: That's just kind of how it goes. With
2: yes.
0: The, but it sounds like it was a condo that she had.
2: Mm-hmm.
0: Yeah.
2: Quite possibly. Yes. So would you like to give us closing statements at this point?
0: Sure, we'll summarize. We've been talking about sovereign immunity today, and I know it's not, I knew it would be kind of a, not the kind of topic a lot of people would be calling in about,
2: mm-hmm.
0: but it is the kind of legal topic that I think the public needs to be aware of and know how to get around it. Governments, even though they are negligent, can be excused from their negligence simply because they were doing a governmental function. Fire truck on the way to putting out a house fire, police chasing a bad guy
2: mm-hmm.
0: that's robbed a bank.
2: Mm-hmm.
0: You know, they may do something negligent and somebody might get hurt or have property damage,
2: mm-hmm.
0: and legally the government and governmental functions would not be liable. And that is to be contrasted with the proprietary function, where it's just something that the city is doing. You know, the sheriff's department sponsors a picnic or whatever. I mean,
2: mm-hmm.
0: somebody get hurt at the picnic and it's because the grease fell on somebody or something like that,
2: mm-hmm.
0: and they want to sue the sheriff, they want to sue the city. Well, chances are that's not going to be a proprietary function, and they're going to have the defense of sovereign immunity, and that's just the system of government that we live in. We inherited it from
2: mm-hmm.
0: England. There are many exceptions to it. School buses in Virginia are an exception. The Virginia Tort Claims Act sets out a number of exceptions where the Commonwealth of Virginia can be sued. There are strict notice requirements, by the way. You have got to let the Commonwealth know well in advance of any type of trial or any type of actual litigation that a claim is being made. So we just wanted to make our listening public aware of that. It's not good news, but it is the law, and that's what this program is about. It's
2: exactly.
0: The law.
2: Exactly.
0: When we're not here on Thursdays at noon, we have two offices in Hampton Roads. In Chesapeake, we're in the Greenbrier section near Military Highway and Greenbrier Parkway. 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The phone number is 757-424-5050, 757-424-5050. If you know where the Greenbrier Mall is, you can find the office. It's right across the street from the Indian River High School baseball field. In Portsmouth, we're in the Old Town section next to the Renaissance Hotel on Crawford Street. 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We're in Suite 810. The phone number is 757-399-7683. 757-399-7683. 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That's our website. You'll find some information there that you should find interesting.
2: It's some very good basic website.
0: Well, thank you.
2: Yes, it is. A lot of good information.
0: You can find us on Facebook, YouTube, and we've from time to time make presentations as our schedule permits to nonprofits with regard to estate planning as well as relations with law enforcement,
2: which can be very important, especially,
0: sure, especially
2: for our
0: for
2: young
0: the
2: people
0: youngsters.
2: Mm-hmm. Most
0: churches,
2: definitely
0: civic leagues,
2: mm-hmm.
0: fraternities, sororities, that kind of thing. We like to help them out.
2: Yes, yes. And thank you so very much to our audience. We would not be on the air if you weren't calling in and asking your questions. So never worry about asking a question that's not on the topic. It doesn't
0: That's right.
2: matter. We welcome all questions. And thank you so much for tuning in. And, sir, as always, an excellent show.
0: Thank you.
2: Always good information. And thanks again. You have a wonderful weekend. And we'll
0: and
2: be
0: too,
2: back
0: Professor
2: next
0: Joy.
2: Thursday. Thanks
0: yes.
2: so much. Bye-bye
0: right.
2: now.
0: Bye-bye.

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10: 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So, I want to talk to you about an article I read I think may be of interest. People with lipoprotein A gene variant may benefit from daily aspirin. So this is research we're currently watching. An inexpensive blood test may help clarify who might benefit from a daily low-dose aspirin, according to new research findings. Aspirin is no longer advisable for preventing a first heart attack because the benefits, which are fewer heart attacks, are offset by the risks, more cases of serious gastrointestinal bleeding. However, people with a gene variant that causes high levels of lipoprotein A, that's a fatty particle similar to LDL cholesterol, have a much higher risk of heart disease than people without the variant. When people with the variant take low-dose daily aspirin, however, their risk of heart attacks and related problems drops down to the level of people without the variant, according to three clinical studies involving a total of nearly 45,000 people. The so-called genetic aspirin test, which identifies the lipo A variant, is commercially available for between $25 and $50. This one-time test could be a helpful tool for guiding low-dose aspirin use. So keep that in mind.
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1: Remember back in the day when there were record stores?
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My manager be tripping and stuff, talking about we gotta use water, but I always use some milk and cream for you, cause I think you're kinda sweet. Anyway, you always got on some fly blue suit, and your cufflinks are shining all bright. So what you do?

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3: 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Now, I want to talk to you today about something very, very important. Now, you guys that know me know how I feel about my weed smokers out there. So I found an article I thought you would find very interesting. And the title of this article is Marijuana Linked to Double Risk of Cardiovascular Death. So using marijuana daily or occasionally might not seem dangerous, especially now that it's commonly used for medicinal and recreational purposes, but increasing evidence suggests that the drug is bad for your heart and longevity. The latest research, which is an analysis published online June 17th of this year by the journal Heart, suggests that cannabis use doubles the risk of dying early from cardiovascular disease. Scientists pooled the data from 24 recent studies from around the world involving about 200 million people ages 19 to 59. Compared with people who didn't use cannabis, people who did had a 29% higher risk for sudden heart attacks or angina, a 20% higher risk for stroke, and twice the risk of premature death from cardiovascular disease. So I know a lot of people think that you puff this stuff, it's no big deal, and they say, well, it's not cigarettes, but I'm telling you, it can take you away from here. I saw somebody in the emergency room recently who had a heart attack, and all they do is smoke weed. So I have seen it in real time. So I'm telling you, stop messing around, leave that crap alone, stay healthy. Love you guys. Peace.
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1: Sorry,
2: hey Richie, man, fix this for me.
3: Yeah.
2: And we're looking to the car.
1: Well, I gotta fix it.
4: Well, I need the mirror. I can't see.
2: Playing around.
4: That's what I need you guys for.
2: Hey, did you look outside? You think you're ready for outside? Place is packed. Let's go get him.
1: Yeah, you're ready for.
2: You ready for?
1: Yeah,
2: are you ready for him? Let's go get him. Let's go.
5: I said, are you ready?
2: How'd you get us home?
5: One more time. Are you ready?
2: It's a dude.
1: Oh, here,
2: man. It's a dig, man.
1: Yeah.
2: Okay, here we go, man.
1: Let's go get him.

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1: Futuristic sounds of jazz is the fourth stream of jazz right here on the world famous Lessons in Jazz series on MD Illegal Rap Radio. Folks, thank you for joining us. It's season 11, volume 123. We're jamming on the one.
2: Yeah, season 11, man, has been great. This has been a great experience in Beezus Walk Studio, spending time with B, going through these records. But I think more importantly, it's helped solidify that relationship, that bond that we have with B.
1: Absolutely. Thank you, B. Thank you, Boss Lady. We appreciate all the hospitality. And man, I just love hanging out with trading war stories from radio times, talking about hip hop and funk and soul and all of the genres that we love, cracking some jokes. It's just been fun. This first set right here, ladies and gents, had some really good examples of the fourth stream of jazz inside of the set.
2: The Persuaders kicked everything off with a nice cut entitled "We're Just Trying to Make It." The 1974 release, "The Best Thing That Ever Happened to Me." Not too long ago, Wiz, I went on a serious Persuaders binge and wanted to get more into the group and learn more about the Persuaders, other than it's a thin line between love and hate.
1: Okay.
2: And this is one of the jams that really caught my ear. It's a beautiful piece.
1: Absolutely, the wah-wah guitar is on the money, and it's a very cold jam. Ice cold indeed.
2: Following the Persuaders is the suite from Marduk's Orchestra, featuring Georgia Ann Muldrow, Untitled/Fantastic. If you're familiar, late great hip-hop producer James J. Dilla Yancey, this all comes full circle. I love the way they replayed this and added the orchestration element to it.
1: Absolutely. This was a live performance by the orchestra, recorded for the Timeless Composer Arranger series, basically highlighting a different producer, arranger, composer, bringing their music to the forefront in a live presentation. It's cool to hear JD's production come to life, real musicians improvising a hip-hop song. Next up, we heard "Heaven Is Only One Step Away" from the Controllers, 1977 LP "In Control," where the song came from.
2: This group is from Alabama. They recorded on Malico Records.
1: Oh man, that's pretty neat right there, brother.
2: I just knew Malico from recording blues and the gospel music.
1: Right, right, right. And look at this, 1977, they're putting out some funky R&B. What do you know? It's a small, small world after all.
2: Including this start-off set for volume 123, a double play from the suite for Marduk's Orchestra, "Fall in Love." For all my Slum Village fans, I know you're going crazy.
1: Absolutely. Again, I love to hear JD's production being brought to life, breathing fresh air into this already classic hip-hop cut. We hope you enjoyed it as much as we did. Ladies and gentlemen, the first set is finished, but we have so much more left on the plate for you. Do not touch that dial.
2: It's all going down right here, MD Illegal Rap Radio.
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0: forth from this time and place to friend and foe alike that the torch has been passed to a new generation.
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0: Born in this century, disciplined and unwilling to witness or permit the small undoing.
2: The relationship that jazz and hip hop have,
0: which we are committed today at home and around the world. 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

0: prism to understand modern music has to be the World Famous Lessons in Jazz series. It's volume 123, tail end of season number 11. How you doing over there, Big Wiz?
1: Having fun, enjoying every minute, brother. How about yourself?
0: No complaints over here. This last set of music was dedicated to our homie, Mr. James Grant, a.k.a. the Wooden Book Guy.
1: Thank you, Mr. Grant. We really appreciate you. We love you so much.
0: Mr. Grant was one of the founding members of the Los Aficionados Jazz Society in Hampton, Virginia. But, Wiz, we struck a nerve with Mr. Grant way back in season number 2 when we started playing a little Lou Donaldson. One of the great things about spreading good cheer and education and good values through our radio show is we touch individuals. And we touch Mr. Grant so much that upon his passing away, his daughter, Miss Gail, called me up and gave me all his records. So shout out to you, Mr. Grant, and your daughter, Miss Gail.
1: Thank you so much. Salute.
0: Everything kicked off with my homie. I like this guy. My mom was crazy about him. Mr. Richard Groove Holmes. It's called The Organ Grinder, and it comes from his Book of the Blues, Volume 1, which came out in 1964. Surprisingly, Wiz, can't find any musician credits on this album.
1: And yeah, that was a common trend in the recording industry at that time. Some labels were not listing the personnel on the album. Me, I call this like juke joint jazz, man. I close my eyes and I can see a room with couples dancing on that floor, getting down, and the drummer swinging on this cut. And it's just really mean groove, brother.
0: The legendary Jimmy Smith followed Midnight Special. And the Midnight Special album was dropped in 1960. One of the trailblazers of the Hammond B3 organ, Mr. Jimmy Smith. This is one of the albums that he put out on Blue Note. Love the artwork. It's a picture of Mr. Smith on a freight train.
1: Right, right. And I actually enjoy the way the song starts out because it starts with the sax solo and Jimmy's kind of laying in the cut and he comes in and does his solo and then he jumps right back out. And it's just really cool to hear how jazz musicians played with each other and shared the limelight with each other on their albums.
0: Rounding out the set of music that was given to us by the late, great Mr. James Grant was Mr. Freddie Roach, Brown Sugar, the Brown Sugar album, which came out in 1964. Now here we is, 64 and 60. I got these albums. They were in pristine condition.
1: Which usually is not the case for albums of that era.
0: I really appreciate those individuals who take care of this music and then they pass it on to us. And if we see that it's been taken care of, we're going to continue in that fashion, taking care of the music.
1: And that's the triple truth, Ruth. It's a funky little piece right here. Some good traditional straight ahead jazz for all of my straight ahead lovers out there. We do not forget about you, and we want to make sure that you get to hear some good funky jams coming out the World Famous Lessons in Jazz series. B's over there giving us the nod of approval because he's loving it. We're loving it. We're at Beezus Walk Studios. Come back and join us. We got a little break. We're going to be right back with some more good tunes. It's volume 123 of the World Famous Lessons in Jazz series right here on MD.

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0: Oh, yeah.
1: 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This is Gene Carr.
0: Yo, this message is for Wiz. This is Easy Moby.
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0: helping to bridge the generation gap. We are MD Illegal Rap Radio. It's the world famous Lessons in Jazz series. Folks, thanks for tuning in. We really appreciate it. Hope you're enjoying the volume thus far. Nice set here of some music that kind of set the stage for the contemporary jazz scene going into the late 80s and then coming into the 90s. Wouldn't you agree, Moose?
1: Definitely would agree. The music in this set spans the years from 1977 to 1981. And if you look back, during that time, a lot of changes were happening within black music.
0: Absolutely. We started off with Lovin' Feelings from John Clemmer. It's a 1977 LP, Lifestyle, Living and Loving. John Clemmer on the scene for a number of years and really brought forth a change in jazz music into the 70s, adding a very sophisticated, smooth, but still funky feel to the music. And again, this kind of set the stage for what was to come into the 80s and then also into the 90s for contemporary jazz music.
1: Renee and Angela followed Mr. Clemmer with a cut from their Renee and Angela album, which dropped in 1980, Everything We Do. Perfect quiet storm to him right here.
0: Mm-hmm. Setting the stage again for what was going to happen with jazz and R&B music in the late 80s going into the 90s. Next up, we heard from Vic Juris. Horizon Drive was the name of the CD, and that's also the name of the cut. Dropped in 1980. I consider this some early morning funk. The guitar is very playful while the bass holds the groove. It's awesome stuff, man.
1: Rounding out the set was music from Robert Winters and Fall. When Will My Love Be Right? This jam came out in 1981 from an album that Robert Winters and Fall had entitled Magic Man.
0: Love the arrangements on this one. The strings really stand out. Awesome cut there. Thank you for bringing that to the table there, Moose.
1: No problem there, Bregeroni with the cheese. It's volume 123. It's season 11. We're still broadcasting live from Beezer's Walk Studios.
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1: This is Reverend Gardner. I just called to let y'all know I love Lessons in Jazz. Y'all young brothers be jamming all the time. Y'all keep on jamming and keep on grooving.
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5: 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Keep on bringing that knowledge to get an understanding about our roots. Just big ups to you, Wiz, and all the other fellas, man. One love. Peace.
6: 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We really appreciate you guys, man. Keep playing the good music.
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0: It's the world famous Lessons in Jazz series right here on MD Illegal Rap Radio. You know who we are. I'm Kevin the Moose Anderson.
1: Wiz is here as well.
0: We're here on the tail end of volume 123. Great way to conclude this volume, Wiz.
1: Absolutely. We're in Beezus Walk Studios, home of DJ B and his internet radio station, It's Fresh Radio. Got things moving in this last set with our man, the Mighty Burner, Charles Erlin. A Good Date. It's from the 2000, the Almighty Burner Collection. Grooving stuff, brother. Swinging jazz, man.
0: We're playing his music here. We also dedicated a volume to him back in season number 8. It's volume 83, the Mighty Burner.
1: I know B and I were just talking. He has become a believer in Charles Erlin. He's going out grabbing more Charles Erlin records anytime he sees the name now because of Volume 83.
0: Cecil Brooks III followed Mr. Erlin. Nice cover of the Janet Jackson jam, I Get Lonely, from his 1999 release for Those Who Love to Groove.
1: Jazzing up the Janet, some straight ahead funk. It's cool, and it shows you that traditional straight ahead form can still swing.
0: Last but not least was Mr. Fred Jackson. I like the title of his album, Hootin' and Tootin'.
1: Mm-hmm.
0: It came out in 1962, and the song that you heard was called For Those Who Love to Groove.
1: Anytime I go to a jazz club, this is the kind of stuff that I'd like to hear, man. The band is on the bandstand working, and everybody in the crowd is out dancing, having a good time. The band is really swinging. I love it, folks. I love this kind of jazz.
0: Volume 124 is up on deck. Go ahead, Wiz, and let them know what Volume 124 is about.
1: It's all about Illadelph's Finest, the legendary Roots crew. This one is really going to expose you to the different sides of the group, the Roots. Can't wait for you to hear this volume. So come on back and join us for the next installment. Volume 124, OK Player, the legendary Roots crew.
0: A piece of the present and a pinch of the past.
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1: It's time to let go of today's worries, trouble, and its hold on you. 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I'm Jay Lang. 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

Smooth 88.1 WHOV, where jazz lives. Good evening. I'm Jay Lang, and I've got my candle burning on my left and my favorite beverage on my right. And you're right where you promised you'd be, right here with me. And I thank you from now until midnight. It's raining here, so if the rain is tickling your window pane, forget about your cares, forget about your worries, forget about the things you can't control, and let the music take you wherever you want to go. 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

0: Smooth 88.1 WHOV, where jazz lives. Good evening. Jay Lang in the house. This is the home of the Norfolk Waterfront Jazz Festival. In case you have not heard, it has been moved indoors to the Norfolk Scope. It's going to be nice, cool, and comfortable. You'll still have the different vendors and food options and great music inside the Norfolk Scope. So it's raining here, thunder, and it's coming down. It's been hot, so the water has to come down at some point. Great music. Jonathan Butler will be there opening night, which is tomorrow night. Kicking things off with Kim Scott at 5:30, Sax to Soul with Michael Langton, Paul Taylor, and Regina Bell, and Jonathan Butler at 9:30 inside the Norfolk Scope. Moved it from Town Point Park because of the weather. Now, that's Mother Nature. There's nothing any of us can do about that. I would love to have been outside just as much as you. So, Will Call will be at the Norfolk Scope box office, and we hope to see you there. And I'll see you from the stage as your MC and ambassador, as always. We've got a nice run tonight until midnight, so relax and let the music take you wherever you want to go. It's Lights Out, Hampton Roads.
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